0: Yo, this is Optimus from Downside and the SBX crew. You're listening to the RMR Breakfast Show 101.9. Keep it there.
1: Off the Rails is your weekly dive into the wild side of alternative music. From punk rock to grunge, metal to hard rock. 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Wednesday nights from 8 p.m.

0: That was Confidence Man with Don't You Know I'm In A Band. You're on RML 101.9. You're here with Fran, your cheeky midweekie. It is 6 minutes past eight and I have a very special guest in the studio with me this morning. Beth, good morning.
1: Good morning.
0: How are you this morning?
1: Yeah, I'm good, thank you.
0: Oh my God, it's so good to see you in here. We've been giggling like little girls. Beth is a great friend of mine and I'm just so blessed to have her in the studio this morning.
1: Thank you for having me.
0: Well, for those who don't know you, tell us a little bit about yourself.
1: So, my name is Beth. My performing name is Bethwyn Marie. I have a trio of backing singers that we perform as Bethwyn Marie and the Songbirds. And we've just done some recording. We've just released a single a few weeks ago called Blanket of Sky, and we have another song coming out on Friday, which is called Carrageenie Nights, which is the song that I'll play today.
0: We'll be the first to hear it here on the radio.
1: On the radio, yes.
0: Awesome, yay. And then with the recording, I'll be able to put your song on the radio so we can play it.
1: Yes, yeah, it'll be available on all the platforms from 12 o'clock on Friday.
0: Oh, I love that.
1: Yeah.
0: And so you're born and bred Bridgetown girl, is that correct?
1: I am, yes. So that's where my musical background came from. We were really lucky. We got to perform at the Blues Festival from a really young age. And, yeah, my parents were really into music. They weren't musicians as such themselves, but we always had, like, my dad has a great collection of vinyl and my mum always used to sing with us. And then all of my siblings are musicians as well. So yeah.
0: They are.
1: Yeah, yeah.
0: And what about your kids?
1: My kids love music. Yep. My oldest can shred on the guitar. He doesn't do it that much anymore. He's been, yeah.
0: Too busy working.
1: Yeah, amongst other things. But they all love music and, yeah, it's such a lovely thing to have in your life.
0: Oh, absolutely. Yeah. Oh, my gosh. I don't know what my life would be without music. And you've got a gig coming up this weekend.
1: Yes, we've got a couple of gigs, but one local one here. We are supporting an amazing trio from Perth called String and Bone, and they are the most unique, probably, band I've seen in a long time. They are fantastic. Tim Darby, the singer-songwriter, is such a character, and they are really talented and hilarious as well, so they're very entertaining. So we'll be supporting them, myself and the Songbirds, at the community church in Margaret River in Tunbridge Street. Doors open at 5:30 and music will kick off at 6, and we'll both do a set each. Everyone can bring their nibbles and drinks and whatever they like, and it's just a really nice opportunity for people to hear the stories behind the songs.
0: Yeah.
1: And really connect with the lyrics and the music. And yeah, last time we did it, it was such a beautiful evening and everyone really enjoyed it. So yeah, looking forward to that.
0: And how do you get tickets for this event?
1: So tickets can be found on Humantics, if you can look it up, or on any of my socials. So I've got all the links in my Instagram bio and also on Facebook. And then on Sunday we're playing in Bridgetown, back in my hometown, at Pip's Pottery, which I used to play at from when I was like 16, I think. We used to do little gigs there. So it's going to be a lovely weekend full of music. So.
0: Oh, absolutely. Well, I wish you all the best, Beth.
1: Thank you.
0: Thinking though, Margaret River, we're always last minute Margaret River. Now, the community church is quite a small venue.
1: Yes.
0: So I'm assuming tickets are still available, but they will sell out pretty quickly.
1: We would encourage people to grab tickets as soon as they can, just also so that we know how to set up the room and stuff, depending on how many people come along. But yeah, it's really nice. It's like a house concert style gig, so it's very relaxed, very
0: bring a cushion
1: or a low chair. There'll be some chairs there and some rugs there, and yeah, bring your blankies and have a cuppa and yeah, come and listen to two live music acts. Yeah.
0: Oh, I love that, Beth. And just for those as well who are last minute, will they be able to come on the night?
1: We will have tickets at the door, provided we've still got room. But I think we'll be fine. So yeah, come along and bring a friend and just come and enjoy. It's really lovely if people can support original music.
0: Original and local.
1: Original and local.
0: Yes.
1: Yeah.
0: Oh, gorgeous. So what song do you have for us today?
1: Yes, so today I'll be playing Carrageenie Nights, which is, to be released on Friday. I wrote this song a couple of years ago, maybe 3 years ago now. But I went up to Carrageenie on my own and did a solo trip camping there. And, it's just such an incredible, magical place, and you can feel the history, you feel those ancient roots there. I had such an incredible time. It was such a healing time for me. And just being completely by myself, watching the stars every night, and, it was so special, so I had to write a song.
0: Oh, absolutely. And you've already just painted a picture for us all. So sit in that moment, Margaret River. This is Beth Wynne with Carrageenie Nights.

0: Oh, bravo. Well done. Oh, my God, that was gorgeous.
1: Thank you.
0: For those who have just tuned in, I've got Beth Wynn live in the studio with me this morning, and she's playing live one of her original songs. That was just beautiful.
1: Thank you. Well, imagine that with three-part harmonies behind it.
0: That's what I was thinking.
1: Come and see the gig.
0: Absolutely. So Saturday, Margaret River Community Church.
1: Yes. 5:30, doors 6 p.m. start.
0: Fantastic. And you can find tickets on HumanTix, or there should be some tickets available at the door if you're last minute.
1: Yes.
0: But I will definitely be seeing you there. I cannot wait. I'll be bringing my blankie and my rugs and a tea thermos, I think, as well, a cup of tea.
1: Beautiful.
0: Thank you so much for joining us here.
1: Thank you. Thanks for having me.
0: Absolutely. Anytime. Next song that you... record, come on in.
1: Yes.
0: Come and be on my show.
1: Thanks, Ben.
0: Oh, absolutely. So we were talking earlier about my Who Done It Better song. So earlier I had Seven Nation Army with the original, and now I'm going to play the cover. This is Scott Bradley's post-mortem jukebox version with Seven Nation Army. Who Done It Better? Remember, text in 0455 638 54.

What a cover. Seven Nation Army by Scott Bradley's Postmodern Jukebox. I'm going to keep this sexy, sassy segment going with Joe Cocker. You can leave your hat on. This is Fran's sexy, sassy song. You're on RMR 101.9.

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Wow, what an epic track there by Electric Light Orchestra with Mr. Blue Sky. You are on RMR 101.9. You're here with Fran, your cheeky midweeky. Thank you for tuning in this morning. So earlier we had the beautiful Beth Wynn live in the studio, talking about herself. And she grew up in Bridgetown. She's a local, and it's really good to support local music. So Beth also goes by Bethwyn Marie. She has a trio who join her, and they're called the Songbirds. And they're joining String and Bone Trio this Saturday at the Margaret River Community Centre on Tunbridge Street at 5:30. So there are tickets available. And you can go on Bethwyn Marie Music on her socials on Instagram and Facebook to find out more about that. But I'll definitely be going along and supporting them. I love live music, especially when it is local. Beth, thank you if you're listening. Thank you for coming in this morning and joining me. She did have to rush off. She had children to get to school. But I do have her song request this morning. This is Bernard Fanning with Songbird.

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There you go. There was the Hoodoo Gurus with Leilani. You're on RMR 101.9. I'm Fran. I do need to love you and leave you a little bit earlier today. I do need to get to work this morning. Like most of you are probably at work or driving yourself to work or the kids to school. Shout out to you all. You're all doing an amazing job. So what a show already. It's just gone too quickly. So my new segment, Who Done It Better, I show showcased the cover and an original on the show today. So I had Seven Nation Army, so the original by the White Stripes, and then I played Scott Bradley's Postmortem Jukebox version. Shout out to Charlotte. She texted in and said she liked Scott Bradley's version a lot better. It was super jazzy. So thank you, Charlotte, for texting in. So every Wednesday, yes, keep an ear out for Who Done It Better. And swing us a text. Let us know your cover versus original debate that you guys might have with friends. Who Done It Better? 0455 63 854. But for now, stay tuned. Coming up at 9 o'clock, you've got the beautiful Hillary with the Pick Me Up. And before I go as well, big shout out and big chookers to all the Mamma Mia cast and crew that have 3 sold out shows happening tomorrow night. Amy, the director, big shout out to you. Good on you, babe. You've had a vision and you've made it work for all the high school students. I've worked with most of you before. Lots of love your way. You've got this. I'm going to be like third row, I think, from the front tomorrow night. And I cannot wait. So again, last minute, Margaret River, they are sellout shows. So if you missed out, keep a lookout on the community notice board. Some people might be selling, but for those who are going along, what a tribute to ABBA and a tribute to our amazing Margaret River community and high school putting on this production. And before I go as well, I always like to have a little bit of a positive affirmations. So a little something to keep in your mind today as you're working or dealing with housework or whatever you have going on today. You know, it is good to have these positive affirmations in your mind. So positive affirmations, it's there to remind us that, you know, to look at the good and to remind ourselves of who we are. So we can say to ourselves that I am strong, I am capable, and I am enough. I am worthy of love and happiness. I am at peace within the path my life has taken. I am beautiful inside and out. I am brave. I face life head on, and I'm not afraid of a challenge. Joy flows from within me. I am adaptable and resilient, and I am filled with empathy and compassion for the world around me. I'm going to leave you with that, Margaret River. Thank you for joining me. I am Fran, your cheeky midweeky, proudly sponsored by Macca. Thank you, Macca, for sponsoring my show. I'm going to leave you with my Fran Sans, San Fran's disco song this morning. This is the Fratellis with Yes Sir, I Can Boogie. Turn it up.

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1: 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Mixing disco, funk, afrobeat and salsa, this will be a night that is sure to be groovy. Saturday night, come and get immersed in the soulful house tunes created by amazing WA artist Ayo Bisari. Ayo will have his band with him, ensuring a night of shared creative joy. Sunday afternoon from 3 p.m, WA Blues and Roots artist Matt Kell will be providing the soundtrack to end your weekend with a smile on your dial.
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Well, hello there. It's that time again. It is time for the Pick Me Up here on RMR 101.9. 2 hours of great songs, good memories, and feel-good favourites to brighten your day. Whether you're on the road, working, pottering at home, or taking a little time out with a cup of coffee or tea, I've got a wonderful mix lined up for you. This is going out to anyone who's involved with the high school production of Mamma Mia, launching in the heart this week.

All right. That is Vuvu and ABBA. ABBA Fever is hitting the high school right now, I suspect. Today's playlist has a bit of something for everyone, including two brand new triple plays from artists who, once again, could not be more different. I hope you enjoy them. You'll have to wait a little while to find out who it is. I've trawled through my music library once again for a feel-good mix spanning six decades from the 60s right through to today. So you know what to do. Settle in, tune up, turn it up loud, and enjoy this truly excellent music with me here on RMR 101.9. This is your pick-me-up.

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Yes, this is the Pick Me Up here on RMR 101.9. And there is an unintended connection with the next few songs, which I didn't quite pick up on until just a moment ago. It's actually a theme of travel. Let's see what's coming up.

I can't help but sing along to that one, and I hope you did too with the B-52s. Coming up, what did I say? A little bit of a theme. So they were roaming. And this next guy, he was born to run. It's Brucey.

So did you get it? We went for a roam with the B-52s. We went for a run with Bruce Springsteen. And we jumped on a plane with Angus and Julia Stone with their big jet plane. And we're going to bring it on home now with Aretha Franklin.

she is, Aretha, Bring It Home Until You Come Back to Me. Love it. You are tuned in to Pick Me Up with me, Hillary, on RMR 101.9. And today, this is the first of today's triple plays. It's the Beatles. You can hear them. We're taking a three-song journey through the cinematic sweep of A Day in the Life, the warm sing-along comfort of A Little Help from My Friends, and to George Harrison's haunting My Guitar Gently Weeps. So turn it up. Sing along with me. This is the Fab Four doing what they do best.

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That was my first triple play for today, the Beatles. And they had A Day in the Life with a little help of my friends, and While My Guitar Gently Weeps, featuring the skilled playing of their good mate Eric Clapton, of course. Love him. We are moving on now. You're listening to the Pick Me Up on RMR 101.9. 2 hours of feel-good musical sunshine. Great songs and good memories, I hope. This is The Cure.

Okay, a little bit of Crowded House here on the Pick Me Up with Don't Dream It's Over. And they followed The Cure with Love Cats. Coming up next, I think the coolest man in music. He's cool and he keeps it classy. This is David Bowie.

Ooh, David, wonderful. That was Queen Bit. Oh, now we are into the current music section of the show. We have some brand new music. These are hot off the press from two classic veterans, Chaka Khan, Snoop Dogg, and the Rolling Stones.

0: Come on. Show them. This boogie is in my soul. This boogie is
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are sounding better than ever. That is the Rolling Stones in 2026. Radio, we are in the new music section of my show. And now we are coming onshore. We were offshore for those two, and now we are onshore for two music artists of today. They are In My Head from Adored and Never Coming Back from Rachel Fime. I apologise if I have said those wrong. In My Head was released in 2025 and comes from Adored, a solo project in Fremantle, from a Fremantle-based artist, Gianno Formetto. I think that's how I say it. Anyway, I'm sure someone will correct me. You know, you have to Google check me. You have to fact check me. It blends Aussie pop, electronic and dance influences into a fresh WA sound. And Never Coming Back was released in 2026 and is from Australian country pop singer, songwriter Rachel Farm. In opening her debut album, Who You Are, it captures the moment when heartbreak runs into self-respect, closure and a little sass. I like that. This is In My Head from Adored.

Yeah, she's never coming back. That is Rachel. And the Fresh section here on the Pick Me Up 101.9 FM. Now we're just going to go back to an old crusty. What a bit of a remix.

We are into hour two of the Pick Me Up here with me, Hillary, live on a Wednesday morning and repeated on a Friday afternoon. It's a feel-good shuffle through the decades with a little something for everyone.

Oh, I just love that remix. Oh, it's so good, isn't it? That is Elvis Presley with JLX and a bit of an edit there. Now it is time for Love at First Listen. The songs that I fell in love with the very first time I heard them, they needed no repeat. They just got straight in there. They're the ones that keep me sitting in the car a little bit longer because I simply have to see or sing the song through to the end. Ooh, this is Phyllis Nelson with Move Closer, a beautiful slow burn ballad that became a UK number one in 1985 and still sounds like a dance floor invitation to lean in just that little bit of closer today.

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3: It is time to check out what Arts Margaret River are putting on up at the Heart Nullarbor Mere. It is ABBA fever. The high school have moved in and they're taking over this main stage on 13th, 14th and 15th. They are practicing hard. Mamma Mia. If you like your ABBA, that's the show. But actually, that one's all sold out, so don't delay is the thing. If you see a show you want to go to, get your tickets straight away.
4: Because you woke up in the morning with initiative to move, so I make it harder. Don't hold back. If you think about it,
3: so but fear not, other things are coming up. On the 21st of August, the Seven Stages of Grieving. That is coming to our stage. And what is it? It is from the Uriakin Theatre Company production. Doors open, don't need to know that. It's a 7:30 event. So the Seven Stages of Grieving, that is on the 21st of August, and that's Uriakin Theatre Company. Also coming up, two great favourites. The Top Dog Film Festival is coming in on the 22nd of August, and so is the Gutsy Girls Adventure Reels for 2026. The Gutsy Girls always a sellout, so get your tickets now. All you need to do, go to the Arts Margaret River website, events section, tap on the event that you want to go to, and scroll down and buy your tickets. Who likes a little bit of daytime cinema? I know I certainly do. It means I don't fall asleep and I get to drive home in daylight, and the Heart offers that. On the 24th of August, Holy Days is on at 12:30 lunchtime on the 24th of August. If you don't want to go during the day, that's fine, because it's also on the 25th at 7 p.m. That is Holy Days on the 25th of August at 7 p.m. And if you like a little bit of live theatre, and who doesn't, the Australian Dream is coming to town. That is 7 p.m. on the 26th of August. And that is presented by Tim Ross. Doors open at 6:30 for a 7 o'clock start, Wednesday 26th of August. Check that out. That is a live performance, and who doesn't love a live performance? Check out all the details on your Arts Margaret River website.
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3: And there's two awesome things coming up in the next few months. On the September the 6th, tickets are on sale for Kate Sobrano from 7 p.m. That is I'm pretty sure that's a Sunday. I've got new eyes and I can't see everything at the same time. Here we go. Kate Sobrano, she is Sunday the 6th of September from 7 p.m. till 9:30. So you'll be home in time to go to work in the morning. This is her Australian Made Tour 2026, an encore by popular demand. Last time she was a sellout. So let that be your warning. 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

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That was the Chemical Brothers and Galvanize.

They are my favourite boy band. There is no denying. Not so much boys anymore, but still playing. They're probably all in their 50s. That is Five with Let's Dance. Do they become a man band when they're no longer boys? And before that, that was Oliver's Army and Elvis Costello and the Attractions. It is time we shift gear here completely on the Pick Me Up. We're heading into the Dry Funky Deadpan Sand Cake, who are my next triple play. They were formed in Sacramento in the early 90s with a sound you can spot a mile off. Spoken sung vocals, trumpet-tight grooves, and a beautifully dry sense of humour. Enjoy Three from Cake.

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2: 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Mixing disco, funk, afrobeat and salsa, this will be a night that is sure to be groovy. 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Ayo will have his band with him, ensuring a night of shared creative joy. Sunday afternoon from 3 p.m, WA Blues and Roots artist Matt Kell will be providing the soundtrack to end your weekend with a smile on your dial.
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That is that's cake. That's cake. Three perfectly offbeat slices of birthday cake. If it's your birthday today, you know who you are. That's sharp, funky, just the right amount of strange from cake. Oh, and happy birthday if it is your birthday today. Talking of slightly offbeat and slightly strange, Paloma Faith. She's incredible. This is I Can't Rely On You.

That is Hi-Fi Sean and Testify, featuring the voice of the magnificent Crystal Waters. And you are listening to... What are you listening to? You're listening to the Pick Me Up here on RMR 101.9. And it is time for me to tell you about some other shows that are coming up on our station, because it's not just all about me. For a full listing of our shows, you can go to our website, Radio Margaret River 101.9, where there's... This is just a sample of what's coming up, because there's so much packed into the timetable now, I can't keep track. So here we go. Starting tomorrow, Thursday, Breakfast with Errol at 7. At 7 p.m. you can delve with Danny, and at 8 p.m. you can do Deeper Cuts with Dion. 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At 12 p.m. you join Victoria here for a long lunch. At 3 p.m. there's a repeat of the Pick Me Up. That's this show you're listening to now. And at 5 p.m. we go Out of Office with Ian Smith, followed by Oral Delights with LJ at 7 and the House of Rex at 9. Wow, Friday, what a lineup. A sample of what you can hear on a Sunday. At 11 a.m. we have Myriad of Music with JJ Scott. At 12 p.m. we have our gardening guru Jill in for Garden Party at 12. And at 8 p.m. we have a housewarming party with DJ Evan. I just saw him in the foyer a minute ago. Loading up some great music, no doubt. On Sunday morning, we have a mixtape from Richard at 10 a.m. At 1 p.m, we have Ian Smith with Take Me Back. And at 4 p.m, we have a new show, Bandroom, with Paulie. I have no idea, but it'll be good. On Monday, we start our day, our working day, with Ryan at 7 a.m. with breakfast. At 11, we have The Local Loop with David Binks. At 12 p.m, join Phoebe for a long lunch. Excuse me. And at 8 p.m, oh, we're back with Paulie and The Witching Hour. Well, on Tuesday, we kick off the day with Tuesday Breakfast Show with Nikki from 7. At 12 p.m, we have The Long Lunch with Alon. And at 7 p.m, we have a slow burn with Julia. And at 8 p.m, Super Bass Friends, DJ Hilsey and co. 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At 12 o'clock, we have The Long Lunch with Courtney Baker. And at 7 p.m, we have The Backbeat with Michaela. Welcome to Wednesdays, Michaela. What a lineup for the ladies, before going off the rails at 8 p.m. with Paulie.

106.9. And I just want to do a big shout out to all the kids who are going to be performing this week with Mamma Mia, and those who are working behind the stage, working the technical stuff as well. Enjoy yourselves. It's great fun doing school productions, and I can't wait to come and watch them all on Friday afternoon. It's going to be great.

look at the time. I have to go. Thanks for hanging out with me today. I'm Hilary, and you've been listening to The Pick Me Up here on RMR 101.9. I hope I've brought a little musical sunshine into your day with today's playlist. I will be back with more next week. Take care of yourselves, keep the good groove close, and keep those feet tapping. Join me again next week for more feel-good favourites, great music from across the years right here on RMR for your twice-weekly dose of musical happiness. Until then, play safe, be happy, and keep smiling. Stay tuned now. Cape's Conversations is coming up with Kelly, followed by The Long Lunch with Courtney at 12.

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1: Welcome to Cape's Conversations, sharing the stories that make the Margaret River region a truly special place to live and visit.
2: Hello, I'm Kelly Tannick. Wildlife encounters are among the most memorable experiences for travellers and often a highlight for locals too. In the Margaret River region, that could be spotting whales and dolphins from a boat or a paddleboard, watching stingrays in the Hamelin Bay shallows, seeing a quenda or a possum, kangaroos, birds, reptiles and so on. But where is the line between observing wildlife and disturbing it? When does a memorable encounter become a risk for people, for animals or for the environment itself? Tourism Australia has guidelines for responsible animal tourism, reflecting growing traveller interest in experiences that prioritise animal welfare, conservation and education. Global research shows visitors increasingly want animal experiences where welfare comes first, learning is encouraged and interactions are managed responsibly. To talk about this, my first guest on Cape's Conversations is Southwest Wildlife Officer Pia Roberts. Hi, Pia.
3: Good morning.
2: Pia, could you start with an overview of your responsibilities with WA's Department of Biodiversity, Conservation and Attractions?
3: Yeah, so as a wildlife officer, I guess we get to kind of sit between wildlife and human interactions. So we get to deal with people that have interactions sometimes that aren't as pleasant. You know, I've got the possum in my roof, how do I get rid of it? Or help, somebody's cutting down a tree and there's a possum in it. Or I've got an injured black cockatoo. Or help, what do we do? Like yesterday, some stranded dolphins, what do we do? Yeah, there's lots of ways that people interact with our wildlife that a wildlife officer gets involved in.
2: Does that involve people getting a little bit too close to animals?
3: Yes, it can do. You know, we get some great experiences down here in the southwest with our native wildlife. And sometimes, yeah, people don't quite understand the safety involved in maybe getting a little bit too close to our wildlife, thinking they might be friendly when they're not.
2: And if people do make that assumption that they're letting the animals get too close and that they think it's comfortable with them being there, is that always the case? And what are some of the risks when that may happen?
3: Well, yeah, sometimes our wildlife that we get to experience down in the southwest don't have many interactions with people, especially some of our animals that have come from other places, you know, like, for example, sometimes we get subantarctic penguins and that sort of thing that don't actually see people. So they don't see people as threats, and so they quite often don't move away when people approach them. And that doesn't mean that they're not scared of that person. Sometimes that can basically be a bit of a stress response of maybe I'll just stand still and you can't see me. And that doesn't mean that they're comfortable with people. It, you know, that could have some effects of disturbing their natural behaviours and stopping them from being able to feed or have enough sufficient rest and getting to those areas to actually even breed or care for their young.
2: Okay, so sometimes it can be the animal that is perhaps at risk. What about the humans? Is there also a concern there? I'm thinking about things like kangaroos and emus at a sort of a base level. Can we get too close to them?
3: Oh, absolutely. I mean, all of our native animals can have a response that to stress, and they can kick, they can bite, and they can do all those sorts of things. So, yeah, being mindful of our wildlife and keeping it a safe distance, obviously, something to keep in mind in interactions.
2: I guess there's the issue of wildlife getting really used to human interaction. What are some of the risks that presents?
3: Yeah, they can get used to people and they kind of lose that natural wariness that they have. They can spend more time around people. That means it comes with a whole lot of risks of things like people's pets, getting close to roads. Picnic areas are a big problem as well. If they get too, you know, some of our wildlife can get a bit too friendly at picnic areas and cause injuries to people by swooping to take their food away. There's more conflict, I guess, between wildlife and people if they get used to humans. And then there's also the dependency, like where we see people feeding wildlife, and the wildlife can also get dependent upon those food resources. So that stops their natural behaviours and can reduce the animal's ability to actually survive in the wild.
2: So, Pia, we've probably all fed animals or birds at some point in our lives, and I guess we think it's harmless. Well, what are the rules from a legal standpoint? And also, what's the rationale behind that?
3: So, it is illegal to feed wildlife unless you have authority to do so. And, you know, the reasons behind that is our wildlife can get used to human food that's maybe not suitable for them, and that can cause nutritional problems for them, illnesses, can even changes their behaviour. They can build up in large numbers in areas where they wouldn't normally be, and that creates issues within the wildlife themselves. They'll fight a bit more and possibly could also increase the spread of disease and, yeah, obviously conflicts between humans and animals and even just the animals themselves.
2: And is it possible by doing that we're also interrupting their own capacity to forage themselves?
3: Absolutely, yeah, their own capacity to forage, their own, which also then leads on to the breeding success and also keeping them away from actually doing their natural behaviour and teaching their young on how to survive in the wild as well.
2: We're in the thick of whale watching season or whale migration at the moment, and we do see some incredible sightings along our coast. What sort of rules exist around approaching whales?
3: Oh, yeah, it's a great time to be in the southwest with our whales heading up north to give birth. Lucky us. But, yeah, there are some rules and regulations around the distances that we need to keep from our whales. So if we're in a boat, please keep certain distances. So from the side of a whale, you need to keep at least 100 metres. And if you're in front or behind the whale, you need to keep at least 300 metres. And we do ask if a whale approaches a vessel that you should put the vessel into neutral and move away slowly, recommended it at less than 6 knots just to keep those separation distances. There's even requirements for distances for things like drones as well. Drones need to be at least 60 metres from whales.
2: And I'm assuming it's not just rules for rules' sakes. There's real reasons for keeping these minimum distances.
3: Oh, absolutely. We want to keep our whales in places that we can see them. So if we don't stick to these separation distances, we could alter their behaviour, their movement, and they may choose to not actually come as close to shore as we get to see them. And we obviously don't want our whales being impacted by vessel strike either.
2: Sure, and these are big creatures. I'm assuming there's a bit of a human risk as well.
3: Absolutely, yep. They're very large and powerful. And, yeah, we need to give them space so they can socialise and get their rest in.
2: And we sometimes, down around Hamelin Bay, we see people occasionally trying to touch or feed the stingrays. Steve Irwin comes straight to mind for me, but is this a real risk?
3: Oh, absolutely, yeah. Our stingrays are wild animals and they are equipped with that defensive barb, yeah, which, you know, if they do feel threatened, they can cause serious injury, like we all know about. Poor Steve.
2: So what is appropriate behaviour around a place like that?
3: So we ask people, you know, don't touch or feed them. You know, they can change their natural behaviours and cause them to associate people with food, sometimes can make them aggressive. Feeding also disrupts their natural feeding behaviours and also their broader ecosystem relationships. So just enjoy by observing them from a respectful distance and avoid, yeah, trying to touch them or any of that.
2: Well, then we've got our domestic cats and dogs. They can also be a threat to native animals, even if they're well-behaved. What sort of impacts can they have?
3: Oh, they can have significant impacts on our native wildlife. You know, cats are natural predators. They love to kill large numbers of birds and reptiles and small mammals. And dogs, on the other hand, dogs like to chase and harass and often ends up, unfortunately, killing or injuring our wildlife. Even their presence and their scents and sounds can cause them stress. So basically, yeah, we ask people to be mindful of their pets and keep them inside.
2: Are there any other practical things that locals and visitors can do to reduce the impacts of their pets?
3: Yeah, well, obviously down here in the southwest, in most of our national parks and conservation reserves, there's restricted areas where pets aren't allowed. Keep cats contained at home, particularly at night. Got the, you know, pets away, let possums play, let our native animals be active at night time. Keep your dog on a lead or under effective control and never feed wildlife or leave food scraps behind. Yeah, dispose of your rubbish and stay on the designated tracks.
2: What does a positive wildlife encounter look like from a conservation perspective?
3: That would be one really where the animal chooses to interact with humans, and they're doing that in their natural behaviours, and they're actually probably even unaware that there's humans around, but you still get to observe them. So, yeah, you get to have a memorable experience where the animal can continue to do their normal feeding, resting, breeding, or moving through its habitat without being interrupted. So, yeah, the kind of ideal outcome from a conservation perspective is, yeah, people connecting with nature without changing the behaviour of the wildlife and everybody gets to enjoy.
2: Can you think of a sort of classic example of that sort of encounter in the southwest?
3: Something like doing a spotlighting, but using an appropriate spotlight, not a bright torch, one like a red light that doesn't affect the possum's eyes. And yeah, just standing back from a distance and seeing the possums move through the trees, or even being out on the water and keeping those distances away from the whales and seeing the amazing breaching happening in Geograph Bay. But it's just an amazing wildlife encounter.
2: Pia Roberts, thank you so much for joining us. Pia is a DBCA wildlife officer focused on our southwest. After this music break, we talk to wildlife expert Becca Bolton. 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So stay with me. This is Mama Kin with Rescue.

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3: Hi.
2: Discover Deadly is an interactive wildlife experience where visitors can get up close to reptiles, amphibians and other native species. Tell us, how did it start and what's your role in wildlife education?
3: It initially started in 2007 and was known then as Naturalist Reptile Park, and that was built by still one of the current owners and her partner at the time. And it was basically a passionate collection of animals that got a little bit out of control. So let's build a park and let's share our love and passion for these crazy creatures. I stumbled in there as a volunteer.
2: Okay.
3: And eventually that led to some paid work, and then an opportunity came up to buy into the business, so I jumped on that. And then in 2018, we rebranded as Discover Deadly, and we've just been growing with education ever since.
2: Yeah. I'd imagine that it's evolved hugely over that time. How is it different today than it was perhaps back in those early days?
3: Look, the bones were there, but we've just brought it up in standards and we've modernized it. You know, you used to think of reptile parks and going into like a dingy dark place, and it's not like that at all. It's actually really bright and fresh, very vibrant, lots of activity inside. We do get told that our enclosures are some of the best people have ever seen, because they allow you to see the animals up close, but the animals are actually on display. They're doing what they would be doing in the wild. So it's quite unique what we've managed to create there.
2: I guess a lot of people shudder at the word reptile. What do you hope people feel after visiting Discover Deadly in Carbonup?
3: People do shudder at the word reptile, and even more so at the word snake. It's a tricky one. So humans, we've got that morbid fascination with things that terrify us. Mm-hmm. So a lot of people that walk through the doors, they are petrified of snakes, but they still come in because they're intrigued. And then we have the people on the opposite side that absolutely love reptiles, so they come there to see more or just to talk about their own reptiles. But we do deal with fear. We do. We do a wonderful fear talk through the holidays, and that's amazing, because you see that light bulb moment when people listen to our words and go, ah. And you can just see them then, and we give them some facts about snakes and they start to empathize and understand them. And it can really change, like, those mind concepts, those core beliefs that you have carried through that probably were your parents and not even yours. And, yeah, we've helped a lot of people overcome a fear of snakes.
2: Are you able to share one of those tips with us now?
3: Like a fear tip?
2: Yeah.
3: Do you have a fear of snakes?
2: No, I don't, but not essentially. But I think that that must be an innate sort of survival response, surely.
3: It's not actually.
2: Okay.
3: So we're actually only born with two fears: the fear of loud noises and the fear of falling.
2: Okay.
3: So a fear of snakes or any other fear you've got, you learn that through your life. So it's working out, how did I learn that? Where did I learn that from? And then you can start breaking it down and tackling it. So having said that, being humans, it doesn't take much. We're kind of predisposed to becoming fearful of things very easily. So it doesn't take much to trigger a fear of snakes. As simple as you could have been in the garden and a snake was a meter away and your parents went, ah, watch out, okay, that could trigger your fear of snakes off.
2: And you do a lot of hands-on experiences. How do you determine which reptiles are suited to educational work and which aren't?
3: Determined by the amount of venom they have, usually.
2: Okay, fair enough.
3: No, we have, I wouldn't say like a scale that we measure against as such, but they have personalities. And a bit like people, some people are touchy-feely and they cope with being sort of handled and, you know, stroked, and some don't. So we judge their personalities and we can tell the ones that sort of get a little bit stressed, they don't perhaps seem to enjoy that touch, and others that seem to just thrive on it and just will climb all over people. And yeah, so we do know which ones are more suitable, and some might be suitable for a certain amount of time and then they go, no, don't want to do this anymore.
2: Okay, so you mentioned, you know, personality, so it's not just a species thing. It comes down to the individual animal.
3: It does. Yeah, there's traits within the species, but definitely individual personalities.
2: And how do you tell whether an animal's comfortable and coping well with the interaction or not?
3: Well, we are constantly monitoring them when they're out and about, and you can tell by, you know, their bodies will tense up if they're not comfortable. You can tell they sort of go a bit rigid. They're very soft and squiddy, especially snakes, when they're comfortable, and they might be happy to just sit and just slowly cruise around. When they're constantly trying to move and get away, that's a sense that they're not actually okay with this. So we monitor that all the time, and if their behaviour changes, then we give them a break.
2: Mm, and clearly you love these animals and they're not just props for entertainment. How do you make sure that your reptiles have enough downtime and have a good environment?
3: We have a lot of them and we rotate them. So we have animals that are off display, and those are the animals that we'll take out and about if we're doing a display at an agricultural show or in a school. The ones that are in the centre, in the big enclosures, generally stay in the big enclosures. And then we have animals that for handling, and a lot of those come from our personal collection. So they're actually our pets that are coming in and sort of being met by people. So, but we do rotate them, and we have time limits as well for when they're out, because they can't regulate their body temperature. So if they're a little snake and you're being handled a lot by people with warm hands, you're going to warm up and you can't necessarily cool themselves down. So then we go, okay, this one needs a break. So we go by temperature, and yeah, just having enough that we can move them around. Snakes in the wild would spend, you know, 80-90% of their time doing nothing. So we might have a snake that gets used 2 days in a row for handling and then doesn't get used for a month. So they get a lot of downtime.
2: Okay. And, I mean, you're super passionate about these creatures. This isn't just a job for you. What made you attracted to reptiles and snakes in particular?
3: I was just a bit of a weirdo from very early on. Fell in love with crocodiles and alligators at age 3, and I had a pet lizard as a uni student back in the UK, but it took a while to find where I needed to be.
2: Oh, great. And so what do people learn from meeting a reptile that they can't learn from a textbook or a video or a National Geographic documentary?
3: It's a very sensual thing. That sounds a bit strange to put the word sort of sensual with, you know, an animal like a snake, but mm-hmm. It really is. There's a different kind of energy. And if you can sort of tune into that energy, it's incredibly calming. It's a wonderful, wonderful experience. A lot of people seem to think that snakes are sort of slimy and yucky to touch, but they're not. They're just soft. They feel like a really, really decent, loved Armani handbag or something. they're just beautiful. And every species feels a little bit different as well. So some of our lizards are a little bit rougher to touch. But, yeah, it's such a sensory thing. Okay. It's an amazing experience, yeah.
2: You talk so lovingly about these creatures and you're almost shifting our perspective about them by the way you speak about them. What are some of the common myths that you find yourself correcting?
3: Oh, there are so many. Probably the most common one is the stamping feet will scare snakes away.
2: Okay, I thought that was a thing, so yeah. Tell us about that.
3: And yeah, we do hear that a lot. And, you know, we sort of hear parents talking to their kids and, you know, oh, you just got to stamp your feet and you'll scare them. It's like, well, that doesn't actually work.
2: Really? Okay.
3: No. So snakes, they're meant to feel the vibrations, and they might feel those vibrations, but it doesn't mean much to them because they're not hunted by elephants. So snakes are interested in vibrations of things that they want to eat and what might want to eat them. So us stamping, it really doesn't mean much to them. It's good exercise.
2: Sure. What else would you like us to know about these creatures that are right through our southwest, even if we don't see them very often in the wild?
3: It is hard to spot them in the wild, especially when I go looking for them. I find it really hard to find them. And then people that have just been in Australia for a day will come in and show me photos on their phone, going, look what I saw. And I'm like, I'm so jealous. If you do get to see them in the wild, it's amazing just to watch them slow down and just watch them go about their business. They really pose very little threat unless you are going to put yourself in very close proximity to them. But just letting them be, they're wonderful. They eat rodents,

0: sort of seed germination, as they, because they're very transient within, you know, their mm-hmm. little home range. Yep. And that's the other big myth, is that, you know, they're not territorial. They don't defend where they live. They just defend themselves.
1: And animals, for you, as I said, is a great passion. You're not only presenting, you're also actively involved in animal welfare. What's the split, and what does your typical day look like for you?
0: A lot of cleaning. There is a lot of cleaning behind the scenes with owning a reptile park. Cleaning, coming up with enrichment plans, making sure the food is all good variety and good quality, health checks. So it's not just about having cuddles with snakes. There's a lot more to it. And some of these animals live 30, 40 years. So it's longevity as well, and making sure as they get into their more senior years that we can adapt their sort of care plan and help them retire as such. So we've got a few that have retired, and they might get, you know, put into a private collection at that point, or just taken off display. So, yeah, we do try and cater for all the different stages of their life. So,
1: okay, wasn't expecting to hear about a snake's aged care plan, but I'm thrilled to hear it. Yeah. Becca Bolton from Discover Deadly, thank you so much for joining us on Cape's Conversations. And thanks also to Pia Roberts from DVCA's Parks and Wildlife team for joining us today. So as we've heard, wildlife experiences can be some of the most memorable moments we have in the Margaret River region, but they come with responsibility. So whether you're taking kangaroo photos, watching a stingray in the shallows, or meeting a python at an education centre, understanding the animal's needs is vital. As we've heard, a great wildlife experience is one where the animal doesn't have to change its behaviour because you're there. Thanks for listening to Cape's Conversations, proudly sponsored by Margaret River Busselton Tourism Association. I'm Kelly Tannick. Until next time, stay curious, tread lightly, and take the time to appreciate the remarkable wildlife that shares our region with us. I'm finishing this week's show with 2023 Artist of the Year at the National Indigenous Music Awards. This is Bujura with Ready for the Sky.

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0: Young Minds Unplugged. Fascinating facts presented by students from Margaret River Senior High School.
1: Hi, it's Gus. And here's a story that sounds made up, but actually happened in my family. Imagine you're 18 and you're on your way to Papua New Guinea to find your birth mother. You've never met her, only read a letter she left when you were born. On your trip, you stop in Port Douglas for a day and wander into a small tribal art shop. You start asking questions about the art and Papua New Guinea, and suddenly, the shopkeepers start asking you questions too. Within minutes, they realise you are their niece, the daughter of their sister, Barbara. Barbara had a baby at 17, gave her up, and later owned a similar art shop in Brisbane. By pure chance, you walked into the one store connected to your biological family. This incredible story happened to my grandma, Barbara Maxstone Graham. And as another strange twist, her uncle was the producer for The Simpsons.
0: Young Minds Unplugged is presented by students from Margaret River Senior High School. 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

When the clock strikes 8, the underground awakens. Enter the witching hours for the finest black metal, death metal, and extreme sounds from around the world. 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

0: The Augusta Margaret River Shire is drafting a new economic development strategy and want to make sure it reflects what matters most to the community. The new strategy will guide the role that the Shire can play in the economic health of our region for the next 5 years. To have your say, simply Google Your Say Augusta Margaret River and fill in the survey. Consultation closes on Monday, 17th of August.
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0: Young Minds Unplugged. Fascinating facts presented by students from Margaret River Senior High School.
1: Peacock spiders are a genus of jumping spider almost exclusively found in Australia. These tiny arachnids get their name from a colorfully patterned flap on the male's abdomen, which he will lift up when attempting to attract a mate, in a similar manner to a peacock spreading their tail feathers. Iridescent yellow, green, red, and blue decoration makes these little creatures quite spectacular to look at. They use their bright colors, as well as an elaborate dance, to attract a mate. The females of the species are usually larger and not as dazzling as the males, and are often a dull brown color. There are over 100 different varieties of peacock spider, a number of which can be found here in the Southwest, including the species Martis baranup, found in the place it's named after. So, next time you're out for a walk in Baranup Forest, keep an eye out for tiny rainbow spiders.
0: Young Minds Unplugged is presented by students from Margaret River Senior High School. 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

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And then when you asked me if I was doing it, I was like, no, I'm not doing that. That's a shirt that I already owned, a woman's shirt. I also was wearing a lot of your underpants.

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Like all the big girls

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0: Settlers Tavern is Margaret River's premier venue for live music. 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
1: Friday night, local legend DJ B Groovy returns to the Settlers stage to play that funky music. Mixing disco, funk, afrobeat and salsa, this will be a night that is sure to be groovy. Saturday night, come and get immersed in the soulful house tunes created by amazing WA artist Ayo Busari. Ayo will have his band with him, ensuring a night of shared creative joy. Sunday afternoon from 3 p.m, WA blues and roots artist Matt Kell will be providing the soundtrack to end your weekend with a smile on your dial.
0: Settlers Tavern, very cool sponsors of RMR 101.9.
2: The Augusta Margaret River Shire is drafting a new economic development strategy and want to make sure it reflects what matters most to the community. The new strategy will guide the role that the Shire can play in the economic health of our region for the next 5 years. To have your say, simply Google Your Say Augusta Margaret River and fill in the survey. Consultation closes on Monday, 17th of August.

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when I'm broken, heartbroken. A bee's line to tide me over, get me out from under. A melody to carry me from one moment to another. Every day's a battle, a rhythm is my weapon.

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You do now. 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I'm one of RMR 101.9's youngest volunteer DJs, and I love sharing music. 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

0: 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Supi runs every Monday and Wednesday, 5 p.m. at the community centre.
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2: Kwaramup's traditional name is Kwara, which the Kwara is a purple crown lorikeet bird, and Kwaramup translates to place of the purple crown lorikeet, place of. 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

With the cost of living biting hard, long days at work, or maybe you're spending too much time on your own, the Soup Kitchen is a place of nourishment and connection. Everyone's welcome to enjoy a hot, hearty serve of curry, dal and rice for just $7. 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

Hello, hello, and welcome to The Backbeat on RMR 101.9. I'm Michaela, and every Wednesday night from 7 o'clock, I'm bringing you your weekly dose of bands and beats from around the globe, but always think a little sprinkle of Manchester and UK vibes running through it. Tonight, we've got some absolute classics, some newer favourites, a few nostalgic gems, some tracks that you might know and some tracks that you might not, and a couple that might take you somewhere where you weren't expecting. I'd like to know who's listening in there tonight, so say hi, tell me if you're listening in. Are you at home? Are you at work? Are you listening from the car? In which case you shouldn't be texting while you're driving, but drop me a message on 0455 563 854. That's 0455 563 854. We are kicking things off with some proper classics. First up, we have from 1980, and then you will have to stay tuned to see what's coming next. We are going to turn it up. We're going to settle in and we're going to get started with our Wednesday night. So this is The Jam and That's Entertainment.

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We just had a bracket of nostalgic tracks for me, starting in 1980, and then we moved to Ocean Colour Scene, the Riverboat song. It was released as a single in 1996, and it's one of my favourite Ocean Colour Scene songs, and a repeater on my Spotify playlist. And then we had one of Manchester's finest, Ian Brown, with Golden Gaze from his Golden Greats album that was released as a single as well in 2000. You are listening to The Backbeat on RMR 101.9. Now we are moving into something a little more modern with a band I've always had a soft spot for. This is Catfish and the Bottlemen. The song is Kathleen. It's from their debut album, The Balcony. It was released in 2014. I absolutely love Van McCann's voice. He is the lead singer of this band. There's something really raw and distinctive about it. And he's from Llandudno, which is a little place in North Wales. And I think his voice is a huge part of what gives Catfish its unique sound. And I really love it. So I hope you do too.

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And that was The Music with Getaway here on The Backbeat. That came from their self-titled debut album, The Music, which was released in 2002. They were a really interesting band because they sat in that in-between space of kind of indie rock, psychedelia, and electronic influence. I think that you can hear that kind of crossover in Getaway. It's got that energy of kind of a rock band, but there's definitely something more rhythmic and dancey going on underneath it. And before that, we had the Dandy Warhols with Every Day Should Be a Holiday, which I agree with. I am going on holiday soon. I cannot wait for the sunshine. That one's from 1997 from their album, the Dandy Warhols Come Down. And if you're just tuning in, hi, I'm Michaela. This is The Backbeat at our new time of 7 p.m. on a Wednesday night. And you are listening to RMR 101.9. Okay, back to the Manchester vibes. This one is from the Happy Mondays. This is WFL, or the original track is called Wrote for Luck. But this is not the original. This is the Think About the Future mix by Paul Oakenfold, who took the Happy Monday sound and pushed it firmly onto the dance floors of Manchester. This is where indie and rave really started to collide. This is WFL.

0: 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Was it life-changing? 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When I
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And that was the Skinner Brothers and I'm Feeling It Now featuring Jess Newby. I've played a couple of Skinner Brother tracks before on the Backbeat and this is another one that I've been really enjoying lately. I love what they're doing. It's proper DIY, independent spirits, mixing really British rock and indie with a bit of a punk attitude and really like got throughout their tracks this real kind of like 90s influence, like just takes me back to a time and a place. And yeah, it runs through a few of their tracks. If you've not listened to some of their stuff, they're a really great independent outfit. So I would go and give them a listen. That was Feeling It Now. And we are on the Backbeats on RMR 101.9. And I am Michaela. And before that, we had another favourite, The Writings. That was Retro Emporium, released as a standalone single back in December of 2019. Again, I really love the nostalgia running through that track. There's a real theme going on tonight. Like, I've just been listening to a lot of kind of 90s, early 90s tunes in the last few weeks. And some songs that kind of like take me back, even though they weren't recorded in that time, there's just this real kind of vibe that I'm feeling from them. And yeah, that's, I think it's running through tonight's playlist. So I think also the Ratings, they've got like a bit of an Arctic Monkeys vibe, I reckon. I really channel in them when I listen to them. If you liked their sound, if you've not heard of them before, or if you have heard of them before and maybe you don't know, they are touring at the moment and they are set to return to Perth. I think they were last here in 2024. So they are here in November. And they're playing at Magnet House, which is an interesting venue, but a great one nonetheless. Now, it's a time for a couple of new artists that I've been listening to. So this is a couple of artists who are fairly new discovery for me. The track was released as a single in April of 2021 before appearing on their album, which was called Just For The Times, and it came out later that year in October. I really love their sound, guys. I'm saying that a lot tonight as well. I thought that they deserved a spot on the Backbeat tonight. I thought that you deserved to listen to them just as much as I have been listening to them lately. So this is Everyone You Know and their track Higher. Let me know what you think.

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And that was none other than The Prodigy with Voodoo People, released originally back in 1994. And one of those tracks that I've, or one of those artists I've been lucky enough to see live. I saw The Prodigy at the MEN Arena in Manchester back in 2005. Supported by the Audio Bullies, and it was just an awesome gig. And of course, with Keith Flint sadly passing away in 2019, I'm very glad that I got to see him do what he does best, which was absolutely tearing up the stage. And before that, you heard Koshin with Haiju. And that, again, was one of those tracks that just transports me right back to the early 2000s. Originally released in 2000, with a much bigger rework version coming out the year after in 2001, and their album Reset. I reckon I had that album on repeat back then. It was just, something about their whole sound, and she had just such amazing vocals. And I've just had a text message from Emma from Resident Coffee Roasters, our amazing sponsors, to say that she also loved that album and can remember the album cover. So I'm glad to be providing the memories for you tonight, Em, over your dinner. I hope you're enjoying the show. And in talking about that, we are almost at the end of the show, which has gone so fast tonight. And we're going to close out tonight. Backbeat show with a bit of Moby. I have been watching some clips from not just Moby's set, from everybody's set on the beach in Brighton last weekend, one of the festivals that happens there. And I don't know, Moby's just taken me back. The whole kind of the whole festival has been giving me real nostalgic vibes from the 90s in the UK. I miss being able to dance on the beach. I miss some of the nightclubs and that whole kind of era of dance music, indie, and everything in between from kind of like the late 90s, early 2000s is just such a big part of my like growing up and my music scene. So I thought I'd finish tonight with one of Moby's earlier tracks. You might know some of his later stuff, his bigger hits, and, you know, his more kind of commercial stuff. I don't think many people know some of his earlier stuff going back to, you know, the mid-90s. And that's where we're going to go tonight. So we're going back to 1994. This is, I don't know, it's probably partial to the dance scene, but I feel like it's got some happy hardcore vibes in it. This is Feeling So Real from Everything Is Wrong album. Thank you so much for joining me on your Wednesday night. Stay tuned for some amazing other hosts that are up tonight after me. And, you know, if you're always looking for something in particular, jump on the RMR website and have a look at the programs that we've got. We've got so many different shows for lots of different tastes. We've got so many different genres. Have a look and see what you like and tune in. There are some amazing hosts and some amazing shows. But I will be here the same time next week at 7 o'clock on RMR 101.9. To close out today, this is Feeling So Real, Turn It Up.

I think I need to preface tonight's episode by saying, how the hell am I going to fit so many songs in? I'm not entirely sure, but we're going to give it our best shot. Welcome to Off the Rails. I am Paulie, and we are in our time machine tonight, and we're going back to the year 2014 to discuss Soundwave. Green Day and Avenged Sevenfold headliners with bands like Alice in Chains, AFI, A Day to Remember, Rob Zombie, The Ghost Inside, Him, Korn, Glassjaw, just to name a few. This was a very, very, very special Soundwave for me anyway, because I had a lot of mates playing and just some really surreal moments throughout the whole tour that I guess still sit in my memory bank. And I think about them a lot when certain bands pop up. I'm going to get right into it. I actually don't know where to kick tonight's show off. Yes, I do. A little band from Ohio called Mushroom Head. Quirky, eight members. They all wear masks. Sounds awfully similar to Slipknot. Mushroom Head were doing it first. This is Solitaire Unraveling.

One of the biggest things with Soundwave every year was there was always an element of nostalgia mixed in with, I guess, newer bands, bands that were fresh to Australia. And that's where Mushroom Head came in. Even though that album came out 13 years prior in 2001, it was the first time I'd seen them. So I was really, really psyched on being able to watch them. Rob Zombie, Skindred, and Korn, who you just heard, I had seen live before. But it was still one of those things where it was like, hell yeah, I get to see them again. And I did appreciate, I do appreciate that with festivals. Sometimes you do get to see those nostalgia bands that sort of remind you of a bygone era. Sometimes certain festivals that I will not name right now rely heavily on the nostalgia act or the recycled lineups. Anyway, a band that I was really, really like hyped up on seeing, a band called El Nino. I actually had good fortune, in catching not only their shows at Soundwave, but also the side shows, the side waves, if you will. And I have to give a huge shout out, to Danny and the rest of the guys from Upon a Burning Body for arranging that. We'll talk a little bit about Upon a Burning Body shortly. In the meantime, this is El Nino.

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So I had previously worked with Upon a Burning Body on their first Australian tour. They came out here with Born of Osiris, and I'd made friends with them, and we'd kept

Summit Distribution. Breaking news, they are pressing Morning Tide's Trash and Burn album. Ooh. Ooh. Shit. Anyway, yeah, so I had become really good mates with the guys from Upon a Burning Body, and as soon as we found out that they were coming to Australia, it was just like, prepare your liver. We drank a lot. We drank other bands' writers. Sorry. Yeah, we just got a little bit rowdy at times. But one of the things that was really, really cool was all of the bands that played Soundwave had guest passes to the Sidewaves. And Jonathan, from memory, wasn't that keen on going out one night, and so gave me his pass to go and watch El Nino with the rest of the guys. And El Nino, however you want to say it, they put on a hell of a show. This time around, they were on another level. Like, they were just blisteringly good. And, yeah, How Can I Live, that track that we just heard off of their album Confession, absolute banger of a song. And, yeah, I tip my hat to the gentleman in Upon a Burning Body. I miss them dearly. And I hope whatever they're all doing these days, they are very, very happy. And hopefully I'll cross paths with them again soon. This next song, to listen to it appropriately, just turn the volume up. Up. Cool. That's almost at a good volume for it. This is Texas Blood Money. One, two.

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So there was a game that was played between Upon a Burning Body, Yorta Myers, and members of Deez Nuts on this tour. And it's sort of become a staple. Anytime there's like a heavy drinking session going on, this game usually gets brought up. It's called No Face, No Chase. And you can call anyone out on it at any time. Primarily, it involves hard liquor, so your spirits. And if you're doing shots, if you react to the taste of it, you just kind of like knock it back and go, whoa, for whatever reason. If someone catches you out on that, you are shit out of luck. You are doing another shot. There's no chases. It's just, you just got to hold your own. And yeah, the guys in Upon, we had played it on the previous tour and it had gotten messy. This time around, it got messier, which I didn't think was possible, but it did. There were a lot of fragile brains the day after, a lot of the nights. But, you know, fun and games. YOLO, for want of a better phrase, you only live once. And yeah, they even having Suicide Silence on the tour as well. Yeah. Like I said, Soundwave 2014 lives in my memory bank as probably the best Soundwave. Last one that came to Perth in my backyard, Joondalup. Yeah, I just look back on it with a lot of fond but slightly blurry and very, very hazy memories. One band in particular that I kind of got thrown under the bus with this band, only for the fact that in a bar somewhere, might have been Perth actually, I'm a huge Him fan, in case you didn't know. Very first tattoo I ever got was a heartogram. I have another one on my finger. They mean the absolute world to me. And Danny from Upon a Burning Body, prick, knows this. And I don't get starstruck. I've worked in the industry long enough that I just talk to people. Couldn't bring myself to talk to Villa from Him. I just got too nervous, which is odd for me. But lining up at the bar, waiting to get a drink, tap on the shoulder, nice tattoo. Oh, thanks, man. And I turned around and I was just like, oh, thanks, man. Because it was Villa. He knew that I had a heartogram on my leg because Danny had pointed it out. And yeah, real awkward moment of meeting one of your absolute all-time favorite singers and having a chat with them. But still, one of those things that I will treasure. This is Him.

So as I mentioned, with mates on this tour, All Shall Perish had been to Australia previously, and I had spent quite a bit of time with the vocalist, Eddie. After Mitch from Suicide Silence had passed away, Eddie went on to sing for Suicide Silence, and this was the first time I had seen them in Australia with Eddie. And I'm not going to sugarcoat it. It was weird. It was really, really weird because I love Eddie's vocals in All Shall Perish. I like Eddie's vocals in Suicide Silence. So watching a band that I had listened to a lot with Mitch, the original singer, watching Eddie sing Mitch's lyrics, it didn't sit right. In saying that, I still had a blast. Beat. It was fantastic to see the five of them on stage. And I watched Suicide Silence from the stage. So I was just behind the drum riser and watching the crowd reaction to Suicide Silence was very, very, very cool. So this is You Only Live Once.

Down. That was Ghosts Along the Mississippi, one of Phil from Pantera's other bands. They had his Murder, Defiler, which was really, really cool. I had interviewed Jake, the vocalist from Defiler, a few years prior. And so actually being able to sit down and have a chat with him face to face, really cool. Really, really sweet dude, and still keep in touch with him, and yeah, got a lot of time for that kid. That was their track Cryomancer, which was, weirdly, that video went viral on YouTube, and if you look it up, Jake looks like Sid from the first Toy Story. Once you see it, you just cannot unsee it, so enjoy that. And top of that set was Suicide Silence with You Only Live Once off of The Black Crown. There's not much more I can say about AFI that I haven't already said. I love the band. They are phenomenal live. A little bit difficult to deal with at times, but they are very precise with what they do and what they need on stage, which, I mean, look, they put on a hell of a show every time and they've been doing it for long enough. So, yeah, I will give them that credit. Don't ever, just do yourself a favor. I've watched this happen so many times. If you ever bump into any of them, don't ask them for a photo. You're just going to get let down. This is Summer Shudder.

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And so now we get to the headliners. Avenged Sevenfold and Green Day. Green Day and Avenged Sevenfold. Quirky combination, but it worked. It was really, really cool because I feel as though, to an extent, if you like Avenged Sevenfold, you're going to like Green Day. Not sure if you could say the same because you might get like the ride or die punk kids that are just like punk this and only punk. Not really getting into the Avenged Sevenfold side of things. Maybe metalheads are just more inclusive. I don't know. I like both bands. And they were fun. It was really cool. Both bands have a super deep back catalog. And they pulled out some absolute bangers. So, I might have to wrap it up here and just let the last four songs play out. I do have, after this, one more sound wave to do. I had nothing to do with it whatsoever. I'm not sure how I'm going to do that one because it was a two-day event. I think I've got a week to think about how I'm going to do it. There were some killer bands on it, so I'm going to have to talk about it. But yeah, Soundwave is over after next week, and we will be back to regular programming of basically playing whatever the hell I feel like. Might even see if I can line up some guest programmers to come in and take over the reins, hang out. I know my buddy Jesse, if you're listening, you should be at work, or you should be paying attention at work. He wants to come in and do a punk show, so maybe we'll do that. I got a couple of friends on the East Coast that are like, yeah, I want to do that. So, we'll see. Here's Green Day. See you guys next week. Peace out.

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Side effects may include some dancing, grinning and very questionable dance moves.

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were talking in your sleep again. It always feels real to me, so I've no real need to pretend. I always know that I'll see you there in the dreamscape that we both attend, with the sunset by the fair. And under golden skies and violet suns, we apologize for what we've done. 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When we rush off to our dreams, we go to the same place and stay there till daylight, or at least close enough. And when we rouse ourselves, we discuss all the mental images that made our night real to us. And I pretend I didn't have a clue that you were there, under granite skies by the candy floss at the fair. I told you a lie and you cut your hair. You saw me cry and I said that's unfair, because I cry much more than you do, and I thought I could at least hide in my dreams.

second glass of cheap wine. 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We'll talk about the birds that sang the script of the film we fell asleep watching halfway through. Or the abattoir blues, or that thing that guy said that I told you. Always jumping to extremes, I thought I could at least hide in my dreams. Although now it seems that fabled refuge is closed off to me entirely.

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0: Young Minds Unplugged. Fascinating facts presented by students from Margaret River Senior High School.
1: Placebos are widely used in both clinical trials and everyday medical practice. Their existence has been proven to date all the way back to the end of the 18th century and were popularized by Henry Beecher during World War II when he injected saline solution instead of morphine to his patients. This became a turning point on how doctors viewed the mind-body connection. They are defined as a usually pharmacologically inert preparation prescribed more for the mental relief of the patient than for its actual effect on a disorder. The placebo effect is a positive outcome not attributed to medical treatment or intervention, but positive expectations and psychosocial context. Placebos are a great phenomenon and are sure to revolutionise the way we view the connection between the mind and body. I'd like to thank my granddad, Glenn Brand, for the fact-checking.
0: Young Minds Unplugged is presented by students from Margaret River Senior High School. 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
1: 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Right on!
0: Or entertain themselves in the play center. That sounds like a great place for the whole family. 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

Joe here. 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
1: Hi everyone, I'm Abigail Stocker, and today I'm going to tell you about Pompeii. It's this super old city in Italy that got totally buried by a volcano called Mount Vesuvius back in 79 AD. Imagine just living your normal life and then boom, the whole mountain explodes. The crazy part is, the ash and lava covered everything so fast that when people found the city again, 1700 years later, everything was still there. Even the people and food. It's kind of sad, but also really fascinating because it's like a time capsule from ancient times. You can still walk through the streets and see houses, shops, and even paintings on the walls. It's honestly so cool to think people were living there just like us, but thousands of years ago. If I could visit anywhere in history, it'd totally be Pompeii. Thanks for listening, and I hope I have inspired you to look more into history.
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see. 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

0: 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Fascinating facts presented by students from Margaret River Senior High School.
1: Hi everyone, I'm Abby and I am talking about poppies today. Poppies might seem like simple, delicate flowers, but they carry a deep and powerful meaning that reaches far beyond their bright red petals. Their colour stands out instantly, glowing against the green around them, which is part of why they've become such a memorable symbol. Poppies represent remembrance, especially on days like Anzac Day and Remembrance Day, when people wear them to honour the soldiers who served and sacrificed their lives in war. This small act helps us stay connected to history and reminds us to appreciate the peace and freedom we have today. Even seeing a single poppy growing in the field can feel emotional, like a quiet, gentle tribute rising from the earth. These flowers show that something soft and fragile can also represent strength, courage, and respect. Because of this, poppies play an important role in helping communities remember, reflect, and continue to honour those who came before us. Thanks for listening, and remember who came before us.
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Patagonia in South America, and I'm looking for something rather special. Yes, there he is. It's the sea elephant, and a big fella too. About 18 inches from tip to tail. That downturned snout's nearly 18 feet long.

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you shut the door and close the curtains, 'cause you're not going anywhere. He's coming.

If fashion is your trade, then when you're naked, I guess you must be unemployed, yeah. But once it's underway, there's no escaping the fact that you're a

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For you to

0: Young Minds Unplugged. Fascinating facts presented by students from Margaret River Senior High School.
1: Portuguese millipedes are a common pest. They are lined with glands that produce a foul-smelling liquid they activate when feeling threatened, which is why they always smell so bad. Portuguese millipedes are from the class Diploda, which means double feet in Greek. They were given that name because a characteristic of all millipedes is they have two legs per segment, which led to the nickname Thousand Leggers. Portuguese millipedes are also attracted to light and dampness. That's why they often end up indoors. I also learnt that Portuguese millipedes, as suggested by the name, are native to Portugal and were unintentionally introduced to Australia in the 50s and have become a dominant pest here, as they are well suited to the climate and have no natural predators.
0: Young Minds Unplugged is presented by students from Margaret River Senior High School. 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

Octavio.

I didn't mean to take all of your clothes out of the cupboard and wear them for a full week underneath my clothes. And then when you asked me if I was doing it, I was like, no, I'm not doing that. That's a shirt that I already owned, a woman's shirt. I also was wearing a lot of your underpants, but

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1: The Augusta Margaret River Shire is drafting a new economic development strategy and want to make sure it reflects what matters most to the community. The new strategy will guide the role that the Shire can play in the economic health of our region for the next 5 years. To have your say, simply Google Your Say Augusta Margaret River and fill in the survey. 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

0: Young Minds Unplugged. Fascinating facts presented by students from Margaret River Senior High School.
1: Here's a fun science fact. Humans shed an enormous number of skin cells every single day. On average, a person loses about 500 million skin cells every 24 hours. That's because the skin is constantly working to protect the body. Shedding helps remove damaged cells and germs, keeping the skin healthy and strong. It also helps the skin stay flexible. If dead skin never came off, the surface would become thick, dry, and cracked. Everyday life adds to the shedding too. Clothing, washing, and simple movement all rub away old cells. To picture the numbers, we lose around 30,000, 40,000 skin cells every hour. And the human body is covered by about 1.6 million skin cells at any moment. It sounds strange, but shedding is a natural part of staying healthy. Your skin is constantly renewing itself, even when you don't notice. And tomorrow, the cycle starts again.
0: Young Minds Unplugged is presented by students from Margaret River Senior High School. 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This project is supported through the State Government's Regional Arts and Cultural Investment Program and Regional Arts WA.

The house is quiet. 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

0: Yes.
1: That was Hold On from French 79. And top of the morning to you, my magnificent Margie's morning people. Breakfast banditos and brave biscuit brethren and sisterin. Welcome to another fabulous, frothy, fresh and fundamentally unnecessary edition of your favourite community radio breakfast show. This is Phenomenal Thursday. I'm Errol, you're on RMR 101.9 and this morning we're talking numbers. Specifically, 12. 12 is a very respectable number. 12 months in a year, 12 signs of the zodiac, 12 hours on a clock, 12 eggs in a box. 12 is tidy, 12 is organised, 12 is a filing system, 12 probably owns a label maker, and if numbers had neighbourhood watch, 12 would be the bloke who knows exactly whose Willy Bin is 6 centimetres over the boundary. But today is Phenomenal Thursday, the 13th. That's right, tar 12, but I think it's time for 13. 13, the number that looks at 12 and says, that's a nice little system you've got there. Shame if something happened to it. 13 is the numerical equivalent of rocking up to a royal dinner wearing a rooster suit. You heard me. For centuries, 13 has been thought of as unlucky, and there's even a terrifyingly intimidating elongated term for being frightened of it. Triskaidekaphobia, which sounds less like a fear of a number and more like a Greek restaurant that has run out of grilled ochi. There are plenty of reasons why 13 got this wary reputation. In Norse mythology, Loki, who, by the way, I thought was great in Thor Ragnarok, decided to turn up as the 13th guest at a feast in Valhalla. That's right. And suddenly, things went expeditiously south. At the Last Supper, Jesus, being the OG, was of course numero uno, but there were also 12 apostles eating as well, making 13. Pass me the bread, will you, Judas? And on Friday the 13th, bad luck supposedly goes into superdrive. Honestly, 13, a bit like Medina at main break, just can't catch one. Thankfully, we're not there yet. But some hotels, high-rises and hospitals won't even have a 13th floor. You can take the lift one up from 12, and what the frig? We're on 14? What happened to 13? Did it forget its lunch? Was it stuck in traffic? Did the architect simply say, nope, not getting involved? We don't talk about 13. But here's the thing. 13 is not unlucky everywhere. In Italy, fare tredici, directly translated, equals make 13, but it means to hit the jackpot. Ain't nothing unlucky about that. And in Hindu tradition, the 13th day of the lunar fortnight can be an auspicious day associated with Lord Shiva. Blessings, peace, and longevity. In Thailand, Songkran, the spectacularly splashy Thai New Year celebration starts on April 13th. And the ancient Egyptians had 13 stages in their spiritual progression, with the 13th representing ultimate transformation and the afterlife. So maybe we've been unfair to 13. Maybe it's not unlucky. Maybe it's just misunderstood. Maybe 13 is just the eccentric uncle of the number family. Oh, hello, kiddies! So perhaps 13 isn't the problem. Perhaps 12 is just showing off. I mean, 12 is polished. 12 is predictable. 12 arrives wearing a sensible sweater. But 13? 13 rocks up riding a unicycle, carrying a pineapple, wearing a mankini and shouting, who wants to hit the jackpot? And frankly, I admire that because 13 is odd. It's awkward. It's unconventional. 13 is rebellious, ridiculous, remarkable, and refuses to be ruled by the rules of numerology. It's numerically cheeky. And most importantly, for me, 13 is my most favourite number. 13 is a prime number, a key Fibonacci number, a Tribonacci number. When reversed, it gives 31, aka EMERP, which is also a prime number, just backwards. It's a happy number, it's a centered square number, and a rare Wilson prime that captures unique properties across number theory. And I just love it. So forget your superstitions, ignore your unlucky omens, and prepare yourselves for a phenomenally positive, preposterous morning. Let's embrace the odd, celebrate the unexpected, and get this marvellous, mildly mathematical morning moving. The coffee's caffeinated, the microphones are magnificent, and the number 13, it's ready to cause absolutely no trouble whatsoever. Maybe. This is Radio Margaret River 101.9. Let's take a trip. Tap your spine and turn it up all the way to 13. This is Wonder Horse with Teal.

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Oh, yeah. That was Aluna George featuring Pop Can with I'm in Control. Prior to that, we heard from Alt J at Tessellate. That was the Broad Bandits Afro mix. I've heard a few of those remixes of that song, and that is my favourite. And at the top, yeah, we heard from... It's all gone now. It was Teal, Wonder Horse. Great track. Welcome. It is the Phenomenal Thursday Breakfast Show, brought to you by M&B Margaret River Mitre 10. I'm Errol. Thank you so much for joining me on Radio Margaret River 101.9 this morning. Once again, a huge show lined up for you. Apologies for my absence last week. Work commitments. Work. But I'm back. It is Thursday the 13th. Yes, a favourite number of mine. Look, it is 25 minutes past seven already. We're going to take a look at the weather shortly. We're going to take a quick look at what's on around town, of course. Dad jokes coming up after 8 o'clock. As always, Roro, relax or rock on. Text me on 04-555-63854. Do you want to relax? What do you want to rock on this morning? I need to know. You need to text me. So do that. And we will find out around about 8:30 what the results are. And, of course, finish with an epic tune. So, yeah, I'm a little excited about this Thursday the 13th playlist I've lined up for you this morning. I do hope you're somewhere where you don't have to be somewhere, because the only place to be is right here on Radio Margaret River. This is Jose Jr. with Dust.

0: 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And if you're feeling lucky, have a crack at the Golden Shot. Sink a hole in one in the Goldie Keg and you could pocket $5,000. 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

That was Bnyal with Embrace from 2007 from their self-titled album. I'm Errol. This is RMR 101.9. It's already 25 minutes to 8. It is time for us to take a look at the weather. What is the weather doing? I tell you what, I did wake up yesterday. Went to work yesterday. Tend to go to work at the same time. It's around 7 o'clock in the morning. Noticed it just felt significantly brighter yesterday morning at that time. I don't know, did the day speed up the day before? Did something happen? I'm not sure. No, we are moving through winter. I mean, the solstice was on the 21st of June, I believe. So we're a fair way past that now. But as we know, winter and mugs can tend to last till Christmas sometimes. What is it doing at the moment? Well, currently it's 6.5 degrees. It feels like 4.2. It looks like it's going to be an okay day. Partly cloudy and no rain. 17 degree maximum temperature is what we're looking at. Currently not very windy either. 4 knots east nor easterly. I'm guessing it's probably pretty good out there in the surf, depending on the swell. But today, partly cloudy, patches of frost and the chance of fog in the east in the morning, light winds, daytime maximum temperatures around 17 or 18. No fire danger rating today. The winds will be variable, but below 10 knots. Below 0.5 metres, that's a bit of a shame. Swell though, southwesterly 4 to 5 metres. And the weather situation looking ahead. There's going to be a broad ridge of high pressure over southern WA, and that'll dominate the weather pattern for the remainder of the week. Well, let's see, shall we? What is happening for the remainder of the week? Well, tomorrow, much like today, mostly sunny, 18 degrees maximum, 4 degrees minimum, a very high chance of no rain, mostly sunny. The chance of fog in the morning tomorrow, mainly inland, areas of morning frost, light winds, overnight temps falling between 1 and 4. With daytime temperatures reaching around 20. So, yeah, looking at a 7 a.m. sunrise tomorrow. Sunset about 5:49 p.m. Just thought I'd throw that one in there. Saturday, what's in store for the weekend? Oh, yay, the weather gods are going to put it on for us. I hope. There's obviously no guarantees with this stuff, but a 19-degree maximum for Saturday, mostly sunny, a 90% chance of no rain, light winds, overnight temps falling between 4 and 8. But yeah, daytime temps reaching the low 20s. Very, very nice indeed. And then on Sunday, it gets even better. 21-degree maximum forecast for Sunday. Mostly sunny, although only an 80% chance of no rain. So yeah, slight chance of a shower near the southwest capes in the afternoon and evening on Sunday. Near zero chance of rain elsewhere. Light winds becoming northeasterly 15 to 20 k's during the morning and then tending northerly 20 to 30 kilometres an hour during the day. So, yeah, look, plan something for this weekend. Do it. It's going to be a cracker. And then on Monday, showers easing, 18-degree maximum forecast for next Monday. Yeah, the warm weather is not hanging around. Tuesday, 16-degree maximum forecast and a shower or two. There's a 25% chance of about 3 mils. And then on Wednesday, 17-degree maximum forecast with showers and a few, by the looks of it, not heaps, but a 75% chance of at least 2 mil, but I dare say we're going to probably get more than that. And that is the weather for this morning. We're going to listen to some more music and then take a quick look at what's on around town. This is the Snapped Ankles with I Want My Minutes Back.

and everywhere's just streets. 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

That was Sufjan Stevens with Jacksonville. What a song from 2005, his Illinois album. Great track. Prior to that, what did we hear before that? Triple One with Blood Rave. Love that one too. That's from 2022. And of course, kicked it off with Snapped Ankles. I want my minutes back. I think a few of us feel that way, perhaps. Well, it doesn't work that way. So look, let's take a quick look at what's on around town. We're going to start with the river, of course, the Celebrations Bottle Shop, proud station sponsors of our wonderful community radio station, RMR 101.9. What have they got going on this weekend? Well, the Live by the Fire event continues on tomorrow night from 5 p.m. This is a free gig at the river. The Fagan Brothers are going to be performing tomorrow night. So that's free entry from 5, music from 6. Then on Saturday night at the river from 7 p.m. This one is a ticketed event. It's a tribute to Fleetwood Mac and Stevie Nicks. That's right, Landslide. After a string of sold-out shows in Darwin, Broome, Esperance and the iconic Ord Valley Muster Festival, Perth's own Landslide tribute band return to the river this Saturday to do a one-hour set of Fleetwood Mac and Stevie Nicks' greatest hits with the band in full costume. And then, after a 30-minute interval and a costume change, the band return to the stage to give you a further 1 hour and 15 minutes of Fleetwood Mac and Stevie Nicks' greatest hits. That is one big show they've got planned there for Saturday from 7 p.m. at the river. And then on Sunday, Howling on Shore. That's right. They play sax and harmonica-driven music from blues to gypsy dance and some good meat and potatoes, R&B. They'll be performing from 3 p.m. free entry at the river this Sunday. What else is happening around town? Let's take a look at the Margaret River Beer Co. station sponsors, their wonderful venue, the Brew House. Oh, we got a couple of familiar favourites performing this weekend at the Brew House. Tomorrow, Friday, from 4:30 p.m., Quinn Beardman will be kicking off the events at the Brew House. He's a musician and entertainer, pop, blues, guitar, song, indie from Margs. Beardman Airways, get on board. And then on Sunday for the Brew House, Martin Lee Cropper is back, another veteran of our local music industry. So why don't you go and drown yourself in his hypnotic grooves of country blues? That's this Sunday on at the Brew House from 4 p.m. Some great acts lined up already for this weekend where it's going to be nice and sunny and a great opportunity to get outside and enjoy it. Let's take in another song and then we'll see what else is going on around town this weekend. This is San Cisco, When I Dream.

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This is the Phenomenal Thursday Breakfast Show brought to you by M&B Margaret River Mitre 10. I'm Errol. It is 1 minute to 8 a.m. Thank you for joining me this morning. We're taking a look at what is going on around town. Let's check out Settlers Tavern, station sponsors of our wonderful radio station here. What have they got going on? Well, they're kicking it off tomorrow night from 9 p.m. with Bruno, a.k.a. DJ B Groovy, born in Paris and has been influenced by cultural diversity in music and performing arts. Bruno's not just a DJ, he's also a musician, a songwriter, a physical actor and a circus artist, and you get to see him perform all his awesome disco, funk, rock, etc. tracks from tomorrow night from 9 p.m. That's at Settlers Tav. Free entry there for DJ B Groovy. Then on Saturday, also from 9 o'clock, also free entry, Settlers will be welcoming A.O. Basari, who's an award-winning musician, producer, composer, performer, writer, and community arts leader whose work is grounded in collaboration, community and cultural connection. AO is a defining voice in WA's performing arts sector and co-frontman of TAB Family. He now steps into a bold new chapter with his debut solo EP, Join Balloons, blending Afro-pop, soulful house and EDM. His project explores love, identity and emotional memory through vibrant, genre-fluid soundscapes. That sounds very cool. And that is from 9 o'clock on Saturday at Settlers Tav. Then on Sunday, for the Sunday sesh at Settlers, this is from 3 p.m., we're welcoming back Matt Cowell, a regular WA Festival performer from Kalamunda. Sun-soaked WA blues and roots, Matt is a powerful and engaging